0: 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I want my rock.
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2: Past weekend, something special. 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The best part wasn't just the backpacks. It was all the smiles on the kids' faces and the gratitude from the parents. Those moments remind us what giving back is all about. Thank you to Attorney Brian White for continuing to invest in Houston families. His commitment to this community reaches far beyond the courtroom, and this event is proof of that. And thanks to the good folks at Launch Family Entertainment for opening their doors and helping make this event possible. From the incredible attractions to the amazing hospitality, they helped create a day these families won't soon forget. 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And remember, if life ever takes an unexpected turn, you already know who to call. Get Brian, get paid.
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0: my name is Claudia Ray. The word spread out that if you have a house that it was built before 1978, the Harris County had this program that it was completely free, and they will come out and test the house for lead. I was not aware of all the damage that lead can cause, especially to kids. My window is pretty old, and the window near the restroom as well. And my kids are always playing outside and inside the bedroom near the window.
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That's C-L-I-F-F, Cliff. 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

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Man, we had a fantastic time at the Rock and Roll Up Your Sleeve Blood Drive. Finished it up today. If you gave blood, thank you so much. We appreciate you. And if you didn't have the opportunity, you can still stop by any of the area blood centers. 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
1: And no, they're not sorry about your hearing Tuesday morning. 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

There you go. Houston's classic rock, the Eagle. How would you like to win $1,000? 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It's the $1,000 Minute with Outlaw Dave, Monday morning at 7:49. He does it every weekday morning. He'll ask you 10 questions in 60 seconds, get them all right, and send right you a check for $1,000. Can't beat that.

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From Spring to Alvin to that one guy who still says the Woodlands is in Houston. 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

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It's October 3rd, ZZ Top, the headliners. Cheap Trick is coming, too. It's going to be a hell of a show, man. You know.

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my name is Claudia Ray. The word spread out that if you have a house that it was built before 1978, the Harris County had this program that it was completely free, and they will come out and test the house for lead. I was not aware of all the damage that lead can cause, especially to kids. My window is pretty old, and the window near the restroom as well. And my kids are always playing outside and inside the bedroom near the window.

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0: 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And when we say right now, we mean right now. Somebody in Katy just bought 4. Somebody in Spring just bought 2. It's happening while you're sitting there deciding if you even like ZZ Top.
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August 31st at Reliance Stadium. It's going to be one hell of a show, man.

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my name is Claudia Ray. The word spread out that if you have a house that it was built before 1978, the Harris County had this program that it was completely free, and they will come out and test the house for lead. I was not aware of all the damage that lead can cause, especially to kids. My window is pretty old, and the window near the restroom as well. And my kids are always playing outside and inside the bedroom near the window.

0: 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And no, they're not sorry about your hearing Tuesday morning. One night and a noise complaint from three counties over. This isn't a concert. It's a structural integrity test for a dome stadium. Houston's Eagle is giving away tickets from 7 to 7. Not because you've earned it.
1: Because somebody's got to go.
0: 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From Houston's classic rock. The Eagle.
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Eagle Fest is coming, and ZZ Top will be there. 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

How far off I sat and wondered. 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

my name is Claudia Ray. The word spread out that if you have a house that it was built before 1978, the Harris County had this program that it was completely free, and they will come out and test the house for lead. I was not aware of all the damage that lead can cause, especially to kids. My window is pretty old, and the window near the restroom as well. And my kids are always playing outside and inside the bedroom near the window.

Houston's classic rock, The Eagle. I couldn't hear for a week after I went to a Rush show one time. Insanity. In fact, I still hear ringing in my ears.

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0: 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And when we say right now, we mean right now. Somebody in Katy just bought four. Somebody in Spring just bought two. It's happening while you're sitting there deciding if you even like ZZ Top.
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2: 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I'm from Kima, Texas. Houston's Eagle is my spot to rock.

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And we've got a big wazoo. 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

my name is Claudia Ray. The word spread out that if you have a house that it was built before 1978, the Harris County had this program that it was completely free, and they will come out and test the house for lead. I was not aware of all the damage that lead can cause, especially to kids. My window is pretty old, and the window near the restroom as well. And my kids are always playing outside and inside the bedroom near the window.

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1: And no, they're not sorry about your hearing Tuesday morning. 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
0: 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Houston's Eagle is giving away tickets from 7 to 7. 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

my name is Claudia Ray. The word spread out that if you have a house that it was built before 1978, the Harris County had this program that it was completely free, and they will come out and test the house for lead. I was not aware of all the damage that lead can cause, especially to kids. My window is pretty old, and the window near the restroom as well. And my kids are always playing outside and inside the bedroom near the window.

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1: And no, they're not sorry about your hearing Tuesday morning. 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This isn't a concert.
0: 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Houston's Eagle is giving away tickets from 7 to 7. 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
1: 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Bad decision. Letting your buddy do the tattoo with a soldering iron? Bad decision.
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my name is Claudia Ray. The word spread out that if you have a house that it was built before 1978, the Harris County had this program that it was completely free, and they will come out and test the house for lead. I was not aware of all the damage that lead can cause, especially to kids. My window is pretty old, and the window near the restroom as well. And my kids are always playing outside and inside the bedroom near the window.

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2: 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Somebody in Katy just bought four. Somebody in Spring just bought two. 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

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KGLK Lake Jackson. 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

my name is Claudia Ray. The word spread out that if you have a house that it was built before 1978, the Harris County had this program that it was completely free, and they will come out and test the house for lead. I was not aware of all the damage that lead can cause, especially to kids. My window is pretty old, and the window near the restroom as well. And my kids are always playing outside and inside the bedroom near the window.

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0: my name is Claudia Ray. The word spread out that if you have a house that it was built before 1978, the Harris County had this program that it was completely free, and they will come out and test the house for lead. I was not aware of all the damage that lead can cause, especially to kids. My window is pretty old, and the window near the restroom as well. And my kids are always playing outside and inside the bedroom near the window.
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0: 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And when we say right now, we mean right now. Somebody in Katy just bought four. Somebody in Spring just bought two. It's happening while you're sitting there deciding if you even like ZZ Top.
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my name is Claudia Ray. The word spread out that if you have a house that it was built before 1978, the Harris County had this program that it was completely free, and they will come out and test the house for lead. I was not aware of all the damage that lead can cause, especially to kids. My window is pretty old, and the window near the restroom as well. And my kids are always playing outside and inside the bedroom near the window.

0: 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And no, they're not sorry about your hearing Tuesday morning. One night and a noise complaint from three counties over. This isn't a concert. It's a structural integrity test for a dome stadium. Houston's Eagle is giving away tickets from 7 to 7. Not because you've earned it.
1: Because somebody's got to go.
0: 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From Houston's classic rock. The Eagle.
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1: Asking your date if she wants to go halvesies on the vasectomy. 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

0: morning. Welcome to Community Houston. I'm your host, Chuck Akers, an old friend of the show. Well, she's not old, but she's an old friend of the show. With us this morning, Christine Mansfield. How are you, Christine?
1: I'm doing great. How are you?
0: I'm good. Senior Marketing Manager for the Houston Arboretum and Nature Center, which is absolutely one of the hidden gems of Houston, Texas. Walk me through it. Tell me about the Houston Arboretum and Nature Center, why it's important, what all you guys do over there, because you do a bunch of different stuff. Talk to me.
1: We definitely do, and not so hidden anymore. We're a 155-acre nonprofit nature sanctuary. We're really close to the station, just on the intersection of Memorial and, or I guess technically Woodway, and the Loop, and really centrally located. We're a free place to visit where you can bring your dogs to walk, you can walk, you can just explore nature, and we also have a lot of really wonderful programming as well.
0: It's like educational type stuff?
1: Exactly.
0: Okay, so the Houston Arboretum and Nature Center, the problem when I say it's hidden is that I've lived in this town for almost 40 years, and for the first 20 of it, I drove right by it every day and didn't even notice. If you got to, first of all, pay attention to what you're doing on the road. But yeah, it's tucked away. I say tucked away.
1: Absolutely.
0: Because it's tree lined. It's actually very beautiful. But you have to kind of say, this is where I'm going. And if you're looking for it, you'll see the sign. But it's easy to drive right past. So Houston Arboretum and Nature Center, give me the crux of what you guys do. You say you talked about a lot of different programs, things like that. So just walk me through a general program scenario, if you will. What types of things do you folks work on?
1: That's a great question. So as we are a nonprofit, we do have a mission. And our mission is twofold. It is conservation, so conservation of native plants, animals, local habitats, and education. We were originally founded almost 60 years ago to do educational programming for children. So think field trips, learning about nature out in nature. And we still do a lot of those. So if you're a school teacher or a parent who wants to figure out field trips, we do those all school year round. And we also have a lot of programs for all ages. And truly, we have things for zero on up. So we have children's programs, family programs. We also have programs for adults. So a little bit of everything. And some of that is very strictly nature-based. And some of it, we want to meet people where they are. So we also have food and beverage classes for adults and other things, arts and crafts. So lots of different ways to get outside and kind of enjoy a different
0: food
1: part of Houston.
0: And beverage classes. Mm-hmm. I can come to the Arboretum and Nature Center and learn how to drink.
1: You can.
0: I like the way you're thinking there, Christine. We're speaking with Christine Mansfield this morning. She's the Senior Marketing Manager at the Houston Arboretum and Nature Center, which is an absolute goldmine of entertainment, education, hands-on stuff, a lot of hands-on stuff over there. Okay, so walk me through some of the programs. You've got a lot of really cool programs. Tell me about the goats.
1: Yes, so this is one of the favorites. Since 2020, we've been working with various goat herders to bring goats out to the Arboretum to actually do conservation work. And people don't necessarily think about it, but historically, our ecosystems in Houston were largely grassland.
0: Okay.
1: And a lot of those were managed naturally by fires, which we have also brought back to the Arboretum in a controlled way, and by large grazers. You know, typically your bison, but what we bring back are goats. So they come through and they help us with management, especially in places where we can't get a mower or where it might be dangerous for volunteers to go.
0: Sure.
1: They also aren't afraid of species that aren't as comfortable for humans, like poison ivy or things with lots of thorns. So they're a really helpful tool, and that's what we think of them as. They're a management tool. They're not just there for funsies. And they come out usually about once a year. So we're going to have them in August, starting around August 4th, although check our website at houstonarboretum.org for details.
0: So we used to have bison. They were hunted almost to extinction, and they have now been replaced with the very entertaining goats. Goats are, I can't imagine if there's anybody on the planet that hasn't seen goats and how they behave. If you were an animal expert, I'd be asking you about that. It's like, why do goats act like that? They like to get on rooftops and they eat anything. And it's just, they're like the little bratty boys of the animal world or something.
1: It's a good description. And they all have their own personalities, too.
0: Oh, yeah.
1: Definitely.
0: Very much so. So the goats are back. Let's see, what else is going on here? Run me through some of the fall season stuff. What comes after the goats?
1: Yeah, absolutely. So, and the same day that the goats are supposed to come back, August 4th, we're also opening our fall programs to Arboretum members, specifically our children's programs. And they are ones that if you're an Arboretum member or you have kids, you want to get on them early because some of our programs do sell out. We've got preschool programs. We've got homeschool programs. We have a really great program called Project Nature that's for an after-school program for teens where they can actually make their own documentary about nature, and then we screen it at the Arboretum.
0: Huh.
1: We also have winter camp, which is coming up, as well as Boy and Girl Scout opportunities. So a little bit of everything for the kids, and that's the big thing that's sort of opening on August 4th. But we also have a whole suite of fall programs for families and adults that are already open for people to register.
0: Okay, so you got a big variety there. Mm-hmm. Okay, and suffice to say that if somebody can't get all the details through this interview, the website is?
1: HoustonArboretum.org, and you can also find us on social media on Facebook and Instagram at Houston Arboretum.
0: Which seems to be an ever-increasing use of the internet there. Mm-hmm. I'm noticing a lot of people are actually getting their news from social media.
1: Yeah.
0: I don't know if that's a little scary or whether I should trust social media over the networks. You know
1: well,
0: what I mean?
1: At least for us, we post true information. We post information about our events, so you can usually get dates and details there and then just get more information and register on our website.
0: Excellent. And the goats are there starting on the 4th, but you said check the website to make sure they actually show up.
1: Yes.
0: Do they get stubborn or something?
1: They don't get stubborn, but they do have a lot of jobs. And so if they are taking a little bit longer on their last job, sometimes it pushes when they're coming. Also, you know, Houston with the summer and rain, if it's really rainy, we might also have to change their arrival time. So just check the website and we'll keep that up to date. They're going to be here for about a week working on about 7 acres.
0: Goat herder. I would have never thought, what a great occupation. I'm in the wrong business. Mm-hmm. Sounds like those guys are making plenty of money. The demand is there. That's
1: the demand
0: for darn sure.
1: is there. And, you know, I mean, we've been doing this since 2020. It's been a really wonderful thing to do. And it's helped us a lot with our landscape management.
0: That's great stuff. And it's done the natural way, right? I mean, mm-hmm. they eat everything, don't they? They just eat away the vegetation
1: that is not needed.
0: Needed.
1: Yeah, we've taken before and after pictures, and it's pretty crazy what they can do in a pretty short amount of time.
0: That's wild. You need to give them all little jackets that say Toro or Lawn Boy or something on it.
1: Fair.
0: All right, this morning we're speaking with Christine Mansfield, Senior Marketing Manager over at the Houston Arboretum. You have fall programs coming up. Why don't you just run me through the whole list? There's so much. Hear that? That's paper rustling because these guys have so many things going on at the Houston Arboretum and Nature Center. By the way, before we go any further, we always talk a lot about the programs. Mm-hmm. But correct me if I'm wrong, you have regular business hours where anybody could come and visit anytime they want. Tell us about that.
1: We do. So we open at 7 a.m. every day for our trails. And we have seasonal hours, so part of the year we're open until 7:30. When it gets darker earlier, we're open until 6.
0: Okay.
1: But the trails are open to the public. We do have a nominal parking fee that is free for members and also free on Thursdays and now on the second Sunday of every month, thanks to a grant by the John O'Quinn Foundation.
0: Oh, how nice.
1: It's very nice. That runs through March of next year, but we're hoping to extend it. So there's a lot of ways that you can access us, but actually visiting the trails itself are free. And we also have a really wonderful nature center that's open from 9 a.m. till 4 p.m. And that has free exhibits where you can learn about the different habitats, meet some of our ambassador animals to learn more about different functions that different animals have there and different adaptations that they have. And then we have educational opportunities throughout the site as well. We have field stations where you can also learn in the habitat about the habitat.
0: So self-guided type stuff.
1: Exactly.
0: That's really neat. Now, okay, you caught my attention there when you said you have ambassador animals.
1: Mm-hmm.
0: Could you give me the rundown? You have like gators, salamanders, rattlesnakes. What do you got?
1: We don't have any of those. You named a lot of things that we don't have. We have a variety of things. We have some crawfish. We have some frogs and toads. We have a few snakes. And we also have some other lizards and things. Most of them are animals that you would find in the area, although some are non-native animals that we utilize for our school programs and other things to teach about wildlife and show them animals that are similar to things that we have, but not the same.
0: So these ambassador animals, they're specially trained, I suppose, or chosen for their ability to present the right face for the center.
1: They are, they're animals just like any other animal, so we treat them with respect, and they sometimes come out and say hi to the students, and sometimes we leave them in their home.
0: Because it's up to them, huh?
1: It is. It's very much up to them, and we want to make sure that they're taken care of well.
0: You're so great. Christine Mansfield's with us. She's the Senior Marketing Director and pretty much the head guru when it comes to anything, marketing, advertising. You're in charge of putting a lot of these programs together, I have to assume, probably with a really solid team of people.
1: I don't run any of our events. We have a wonderful group of people who do all of those things. I just tell the world about them.
0: You're just the pitch lady.
1: I am the pitch lady.
0: There you go. All right, now take us through the rest of the events because you've got like tons of stuff coming up. Feel free to be detailed about it. We've got plenty of time.
1: Thanks. Well, yeah, so in addition to the goats, our fall is really, really full in the best way. It's one of my favorite seasons, really. We have Bat Fest that's coming up on September 26th.
0: Ooh, that's cool.
1: It's a really fun one. It's a free open house open to everyone from 10 a.m. until 2 p.m. that day. And we also are having, in conjunction with it, which we do every year, a blood drive. And we do that on purpose.
0: Blood drive.
1: We do have blood drives if you're interested every month.
0: You're not doing that on Halloween by chance, are you?
1: We're not, but we do have some other events that are coming up that are Halloween themed.
0: Okay.
1: So we have our Arboretum, which is our biggest event of the year. It's our big family festival.
0: Catch that, folks. She said the Arboretum.
1: Arboretum.
0: I like that.
1: And it is very family friendly. We encourage kids and families to dress up. We've got a trick-or-treat nature trail. It is free for Arboretum members, so it's a really good opportunity to become a member. And as an insider tip, we always host a membership sale right before that. So between BatFest and Arboo, if you haven't become a member and you're interested in it, check our website. We'll have discounted memberships. And Arboretum is on Saturday, October 17th.
0: Mm-hmm.
1: It is, as I mentioned, free for members as well as free for children under 3.
0: Okay.
1: And this year we are asking everyone to register and having timed entry to make it a little bit easier on folks to get there and have plenty of space and time to enjoy all the activities. So please make sure to go to our website at houstonarboretum.org and register if you want to come.
0: And mid-October, that's like the best weather in the Houston area ever. Middle of October, looks like most of our heat is gone. And unless we have a tropical condition, which doesn't look like we're going to get bombarded by those again this year.
1: Fingers crossed.
0: I was going to say, even though we're looking at one right now. But the middle of October, I used to run a business that did a lot of outdoor events.
1: Mm-hmm.
0: And I always chose the middle of October because I knew the chances of getting a rain out were very, very slim. So good decision making on the
1: date. Don't jinx us, but
0: it's
1: usually a really wonderful event. And, you know, as I mentioned, we have that trick or treat nature trail. We also usually have live animal encounters, face painting, just a bunch of fun activities for the entire family.
0: Awesome stuff. What's next?
1: So other than that, we also have, for folks who are interested in plants, which as an arboretum, we hope you are, our fall plant sale, which we offer usually over 100 varieties of native plants. Everything from wildflowers to grasses to shrubs to trees.
0: And correct me if I'm wrong, since you guys are the experts in this sort of thing, these are plants that you can pretty much assure have the best shot at success in this area. They're native. They were designed to be in our climate.
1: That is the goal. We do have some broadly Texas natives, but a lot of things at the plant sale are actually things that we've grown at the Arboretum or things that we've sourced from local native nurseries as well.
0: Okay.
1: So lots of really wonderful things. And if you're not really sure what you're doing, all of the plants have labels on them with information about what the best growing conditions are.
0: Oh, okay.
1: We'll also, a few weeks before the plant sale, which is October 2nd and 3rd this year, we'll put something up online that has a full plant list with links to our friends at the Wildflower Center in Austin. And they have a great list of information about all the different plants, so you can plan what you're going to purchase before you get there, although plant quantities are limited. So if you have your heart set on something, be aware that you want to get there early and for the best shot at getting there.
0: That date is when?
1: So it's October 2nd and 3rd, and both days it is open from 9 a.m. until 2 p.m.
0: Okay, and for folks who are just passively listening, which is common in the radio world, when Christine talks about this plant sale, it's not like going to a big box store and talking to some clerk who's probably a college kid that knows zero about what they're selling and what they're displaying. You go over to the Arboretum and Nature Center, the people over there that you would be asking questions of or buying the plants from are experts at what they're doing.
1: They are.
0: You could walk in there with the least green thumb on the planet, and by the time you leave, they've got you covered with stuff you can take home and plant. It'll actually work.
1: They do. Our entire plant sale is staffed by our conservation department, who is on the ground, as you say, working on our native plants and ecosystems all year round, as well as some of our volunteers who also help them out with that. So lots of really knowledgeable folks who can really walk you through it if you're not sure what you would want to get for a specific type of area. If you have that wet patch in your backyard or a super sunny spot that everything just keeps dying in and you can't remember to water, they're going to help you out.
0: And in this area, I know this because I've gone through this personally, in the subdivisions, they'll put the houses so close together that you only get partial sunlight. Like in my backyard, and this is not even from a house, but in my backyard, I have one spot right next to the awning for the patio that grows like mad. Mm-hmm. The rest of the grass grows like normally. This one spot just grows like I'm out there watering it every morning or something. And I finally ask a neighbor of mine who is horticulturist. Anyway, he understands plants. And I said, what's the story there? He says, well, it's because it's getting just the right amount of sunshine, and then it's in the shadow of the house. He goes, so it's not getting scorched. It's getting everything exactly as it needs to grow like mad. I said, well, clearly I put my house in the wrong spot.
1: Plants like people. We need the right conditions to grow.
0: There we go. All right, keep moving through this. Before we go there, everybody knows that I like to do this. I want to touch on your background and how you ended up at the Arboretum, because as I've said before about almost all of the entities, the folks that I interview from various entities, the job you have is probably not just a job that you stumbled across, I wouldn't think. Tell me what your track was to where you are now. Are you educated in this field or something like it? And did that just grow, or was it a big surprise that you ended up there?
1: That's a really good question. So my background schooling-wise is conservation biology and psychology. And a lot of people were like, what are you going to do with those two things? And it turns out that marketing for the environment is actually the perfect thing to do for
0: really?
1: Those things, because I understand the environmental piece and I understand a little bit about what makes people interested in things.
0: Okay.
1: So I can get people interested in the environment, which is really nice. And that's really how I came into this, when I knew I wanted to do something in the environmental sector. And specifically for nonprofits, I started at jobs where I did a little bit of everything. I taught, I did fundraising, I did conservation work, I did some of the admin and office work as well as marketing. And then the job at the Arboretum came around and I was very excited about it, because marketing for me truly is just educating on a large scale.
0: Mm-hmm.
1: And I get to tell a lot of people about all of the different ways that they can get outside. And that's something that's really wonderful for me and that I very much enjoy. So I don't know that I could do marketing for just anyone, but I can definitely do marketing for green spaces.
0: And these folks contacted you and said, we've heard a little bit about you,
1: or no,
0: did you apply for the job?
1: No, I reached out to them. I applied for the job for sure.
0: And it worked.
1: It did. And I've been there for over 10 years now.
0: Have you really?
1: I have, yeah.
0: Look at you go.
1: Yep.
0: Christine Mansfield. And just out of curiosity, what are your degrees?
1: So it's a bachelor's in psychology and then a bachelor's in conservation biology.
0: Okay, very cool. I never thought psychology would come into play in that line of work, but I suppose it comes into play in all lines of work, I guess, technically. Huh?
1: I did a lot of social psychology, so a lot of human interaction and things like that. And I actually built my own major in the conservation biology sector of things, which was conservation biology and the cultural use of the environment.
0: So say that again.
1: Conservation biology and the cultural use of the environment.
0: Hang
1: so
0: on,
1: I got
0: I'm still
1: to
0: writing.
1: Marry those two. Yeah.
0: So in addition to being a nature freak, right, a conservationist,
1: mm-hmm.
0: you're also a brainiac.
1: I know some things.
0: I know some. That's probably about the most modest response I've ever gotten to that. I know some things. All right, keep going here. We know where you came from. Now let's talk about the rest of the fall programs, and then we'll get into volunteer opportunities.
1: Mm-hmm. So, I mean, other than the big fall programs that I've mentioned, we do have a sip and stroll that'll be coming up. All of that information is on our website, as well as, you know, as I mentioned with the children's programs, mm-hmm. a lot of those things are great ones to get signed up for early. You know, kid schedules and family schedules, they fill up pretty quickly. Other than that, another fun one that I did want to make sure I mentioned, it's a free opportunity, and we have, it's not on your list, don't worry.
0: Okay.
1: It's a Discover Together Nature scavenger hunt.
0: Discover Together Nature Scavenger.
1: Mm-hmm.
0: Okay.
1: And so what they are, they're a free family program where folks can come out once a month and go on a scavenger hunt at the Arboretum together and then come back and get a little prize. So all of that information
0: neat.
1: Is also on our website. I don't have the exact dates, but I did want to mention them because they were really fun last year, and I think there's something that families will enjoy this year as well.
0: Now, that is cool, because as I remember as a kid, the one thing that I hated was when I had to go someplace or do something or participate in an event, if it didn't have some degree of like fun factor,
1: mm-hmm.
0: you know, that if I felt like I was being educated in that, I immediately disliked it. It's like, I go to school already. I don't need more of this. But to make it fun, half the time, I don't think the kids even realize they're learning.
1: I will say we're actually very good at that. And both for children and adults, we sneak the education in there for everybody. So if you're coming to the Arboretum, you're probably going to learn something, whether you realize it or not.
0: That would be the psychology part, folks. That's what that is right there. Okay. And now I'm going to want to recap everything so that we leave people with at least
1: mm-hmm.
0: the outline of what's happening next. But before we go there, let's talk about volunteering opportunities, because it takes a lot of people hours. I won't say man hours. People get mm-hmm. so upset. It takes a lot of hours of actual physical labor and pencil pushing and all kinds of various things to keep this organization, to keep the facility going. And you are a charitable mm-hmm. organization, if I could speak. You're a charitable organization. So every dollar means a lot to you folks. The more that is left into the fund of spending money, mm-hmm. the more you can do to help the community. And that's where the volunteers come in, because if you had to pay everybody to do everything, you couldn't get anything done. Tell me about the volunteering opportunity.
1: We absolutely would not be able to do anything that we do without volunteers. We have a really wonderful group of volunteers who work on just about everything at the Arboretum. So they do conservation work. They help with our education programs. They help us in the offices. There's a little bit of something for everybody. So if you're at all interested in helping a green space, we would love to have you. And right now is actually a great time for two different reasons. One, we only open our volunteer applications, which are for adults ages 16 and up, a couple of times a year. And right now they are open. So volunteer applications for adults are open. We're prioritizing people with weekday availability. And part of that is because we have a lot of people who already have weekend availability. So we don't want to add more weekend folks and then have them say, but I can't sign up for anything. We want to give everyone a great opportunity. And we have a lot of weekday opportunities available. So those applications are open through September 11th. So make sure to hop on and apply. Once you apply, you'll get information back from our volunteer manager and then get onboarded and be able to start volunteering with us.
0: Fantastic. And just FYI, my wife, I'm semi-retired, which means I still work. My wife is completely retired. And one of the first things that she noticed was how she had to find ways to fill her day.
1: Yes.
0: And she's a very organized person, and she's very involved in a lot of different things. So I didn't think she'd have any problems at all filling her day. Mm-hmm. But she said, yeah, I actually kind of had to structure my day where I took on tasks specifically so I could fill my day.
1: Yes.
0: And if you're a retired person, these weekday opportunities over there at the Arboretum and Nature Center are perfect for you, especially if you like working outside. Mm-hmm. I'm sure a lot of these opportunities involve outdoor work.
1: They do.
0: The fall is coming, beautiful weather,
1: yes.
0: Great time to be outside and volunteer. I assume they get a few perks here and there, like you let them use the executive washroom, that sort of thing.
1: If we had one of those, yes. Volunteers also receive free parking because they get an automatic membership. So they also get discounts on classes and
0: things
1: like that.
0: So free membership, which gets you the free parking. So
1: exactly.
0: That right off the bat. And is there a time frame on the volunteering? Is like, do you do it in a 6-month haul? Or if I go into volunteer, could I end up volunteering every day for the rest of my life? I mean, what's the story there?
1: It is a little bit of sort of choose your own adventure. We have folks who volunteer every week, some multiple days a week, and we have some that really love our special events and only come out for those. So it is something where you get to pick a little bit of what you want to do based on your availability.
0: Okay.
1: But like you said, you know, it is a great thing for people either who are retired or who just have a little bit of extra time during the week.
0: Mm-hmm.
1: It's a really wonderful way to meet new people and also to learn something, because the volunteers do receive on-the-job training.
0: Oh, you'd have to unless you already know all that stuff.
1: Exactly. So you get to learn about native plants and wildlife. You get to learn about how the ecosystems change throughout the year. And it's really fun. And so, I mean, a lot of the opportunities are conservation related, but we also have some really nice education related opportunities, and we're doing something special to get people introduced to that coming up at the end of August. So August 20th, we have a docent recruitment open house and breakfast, and it's a free breakfast where you can come and learn about becoming a volunteer docent. And what that means is it's a person who comes and helps us educate the public about the environment.
0: Okay.
1: Most of our docents help with our school field trip programs, so they're instrumental in helping hundreds of thousands of school children every year learn about nature, and it's a really impactful, wonderful thing to see.
0: That sounds like fun. It sounds like a fun gig.
1: It is. It's fun to watch, and if you have any interest in kids in the outdoors, it is absolutely perfect for you, and we would love to have you. And coming to the open house doesn't mean that you're automatically signed up. It just means you're getting a little bit more information.
0: Okay.
1: But we do have information and registration for that, just so we have a head count, on our website, again, at houstonarboretum.org.
0: Another volunteering opportunity, community science programs, including Fourth Saturday Phenology, did I say that right?
1: And you did.
0: Phenology walk and chronolog stations where people can come and become citizen scientists.
1: Yes.
0: What's that about?
1: So that's a great question. We, in addition to our regular volunteer program where you have to apply and sign up and then, you know, do regular volunteer opportunities, we want to make sure that our regular visitors are also able to help us with the science that we're doing at the Arboretum, because we do take care of the landscape, but we also study it. And a couple of the ways that we do that is through our citizen science projects, or community science projects, which basically are just anyone can be a scientist. And the way that that happens, and it's not just where we are, there are many ways to do this, but some of the things that we do is we have a second Saturday bird survey. So if you want to learn about birds, it's a free bird survey where you can come out the second Saturday of every month at 8 a.m., walk with an expert, see what birds you see, and it helps us keep track of what we see throughout the seasons.
0: Oh, that's kind of neat.
1: Mm-hmm. The phenology walk is very similar and modeled the same way. We're working with Rice University for that one. So we work with some folks at Rice who come out and lead a phenology walk. And phenology is basically just the study of things over time. So it's natural things over time. And so specifically in this, we're looking at plant life over time.
0: Okay.
1: So we're looking at the cycles of our plant life at the Arboretum and tracking that. So we get a little bit better of an idea of when do things bloom? When do things bud?
0: Okay.
1: When do things go dormant? All of that sort of stuff. So similarly with an expert, you'll get to learn some things and help us keep track of some really fun scientific data.
0: That's really cool.
1: Mm-hmm.
0: And I'm glad you told me what phenology is because I was going to have to ask.
1: Yes, yes. And then the last one you mentioned, that chronolog station, is actually something people can do anytime.
0: Okay.
1: It's new as of this year. And we have three different stations throughout the Arboretum. And what they are is they're basically little stands with a sign that you can put your phone on and take a picture. And that's all you have to do. You take a picture, and then the sign has a QR code where you can upload that photo or email it, and it automatically gets added to a time lapse. So you are helping us create a time lapse of the change over time of three different ecosystems at the Arboretum.
0: That is really cool.
1: It's very neat, and it's something that we've been wanting to do for years, so I'm very excited that it's online.
0: And that process could take a long time if you're talking about a tree or, you know, various types of plants, you know, whereas one plant may, you know, bloom and grow and die in the course of a couple of weeks.
1: Yep.
0: Other plants take hundreds of years to even get close to

0: my name is Claudia Ray. The word spread out that if you have a house that it was built before 1978, the Harris County had this program that it was completely free, and they will come out and test the house for lead. I was not aware of all the damage that lead can cause, especially to kids. My window is pretty old, and the window near the restroom as well. And my kids are always playing outside and inside the bedroom near the window.
1: They're years old, or so yeah. Maybe thousands, I don't yeah. know. They even drilled through one, you can drive through it.
2: I've seen that. That was
1: back when we maybe weren't quite as sensitive to our
2: yes,
1: environment.
2: Yes,
1: we've
2: learned a lot since then.
1: Okay, before we go, let's recap. Let's start with the goats. Recap the goats. The goats are the coolest thing since sliced bread. Listen to this.
2: Okay, so the goats are going to be here around August 4th through 11th, and they're here. They're working animals. They're going to help us mow parts of our ravine area, so you'll be able to see them from either parking loop, depending on what day that you're here, because they do move around a little bit.
1: Okay.
2: Other than that, we've got our fall programs, which for adults and families are already open on our website. And then for children's programs, we'll open to members on August 4th, and then a week later for non-members. You do get discounts if you are a member. We also have tons of really great fall programs, including our Bat Fest on September 26th.
1: That just sounds like the most fun ever.
2: It really is. It's a great event, and people have a lot of fun.
1: And you do a blood drive.
2: And we do a blood drive.
1: Who thought that one up? Did you think that one up?
2: I was behind that, actually.
1: There you go.
2: And the nice thing is, if you give blood, all successful donors get a free membership as well. So
1: that's sweet.
2: And that's year-round. So we do monthly blood drives because we're part of the community and we want to support the city, and you get a free membership if you donate blood.
1: Super duper. Yeah. Okay, now to wrap things up.
2: Yes.
1: Let's talk about how we can become a member, where we can get more information, how membership, what's the cost, that sort of thing. So walk me through the membership.
2: Yes. Well, so member perks, Arboretum. I didn't mention that one in our wrap-up.
1: Okay.
2: That's October 17th, and you do get in for free if you're a member. So one of the member perks is that. Members also receive free parking. Okay. And as a nonprofit, membership does directly support us. So we receive grants as well as private donations, class registrations, and membership all really support all of the work that we do.
1: And at the end of the day, you don't make a dime.
2: Yeah, we're breaking even, man. We're not raking in the dough here. We are just trying to conserve this space and
1: keep the lights on.
2: Yeah, exactly. So you can become a member at HoustonArboretum.org. We are going to be having that membership sale between BatFest in September and Arboretum in October. So keep an eye out for that. It's a great time to become a member. 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And you can donate your time by becoming a volunteer. Those volunteer applications for adults are open through September 11th. So we would love to see you. We also have that docent open house on August 20th if you're interested in learning about helping us teach the next generation.
1: HoustonArboretum.org. That's HoustonArboretum.org. Oh my gosh, Christine, I love having you in. I tell you, it is such an interesting place over there, and you guys have so many fantastic programs. And remember, folks, you got to look for the sign. Otherwise, you'll drive right by because it's just trees everywhere over there.
2: You do, but we do have an entrance on both 610 and Woodway
1: That's
2: now.
1: That's right, you
2: so
1: added
2: it,
1: one.
2: It makes
1: yeah.
2: us a little bit more visible, which we love.
1: There you go. Christine, thanks so much for coming in. You're always the best.
2: Thanks for having me.
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3: 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And when we say right now, we mean right now. Somebody in Katy just bought four. Somebody in Spring just bought two. It's happening while you're sitting there deciding if you even like ZZ Top.
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0: Good morning, folks.
1: Good morning. How are you doing?
0: I'm well. Sarah, how are you?
2: Hi, Chuck. I'm doing well.
0: There you go. Let's talk about the organization, PTSD Foundation of America. I've heard it. You guys have a lot of press out there. You have a lot of promotional value. I hear it through all the various forms of media, not the least of which is Michael Berry, famous talk show guy here in town who is, I've known the guy for years, and he has been huge in backing the PTSD Foundation. But I want to hear from you guys, because I know everybody hears the commercials. They have at least a vague idea of what you do, but they don't have nearly the idea of what you do that you know what you do, if that makes sense, right? You guys do a lot. It's not just a one or two item thing that you do for our veterans. So start with this. Chris, take us through. What is the PTSD Foundation of America and what do you folks do?
1: So we provide faith, hope, and healing to those who served and sacrificed for our nation. The services that we provide, we have outreach locations in five different areas of the country, here in Houston, San Antonio, Dallas, Tampa, and Gainesville, Georgia.
0: Wow, you guys are getting around.
1: Yes, we are. But those feed into our next level of care.
0: Okay.
1: And that is our core program. It's called Camp Hope. And it's located right here in Houston, Texas.
0: Yes.
1: The only place that I ever think that something like this could start with the community that you guys have here in Houston. It's amazing. And what we've been able to do over the years, we could not replicate anywhere else to start off.
0: Really?
1: Yes.
0: Is it because the Houston area is so veteran friendly, or why do you think that is?
1: Well, coming from another state, I would definitely say yes. One, Texas. Number two, I think with the oil and gas industry.
0: Okay.
1: And then how many veterans actually migrate to Houston and or the Houston or the service population that you do have here. It's very well known and a lot of people want to support what we do.
0: You are the president of the PTSD Foundation of America or of a local chapter. Which is that?
1: I am the president of the PTSD Foundation of America.
0: So you're like the big shot. You're the man.
1: I am nothing but a vessel.
0: And now, Sarah, let's talk about you. What do you do for the PTSD Foundation?
2: Chuck, I'm the clinical manager over at the PTSD Foundation of America, and we are housed at Camp Hope.
0: Okay.
2: So I manage the clinical staff. Right now, we have five licensed professional counselors that help these veterans. And basically, Chuck, we're on the front lines of human suffering. And so we are there to help these guys get through the unseen wounds of war, right? And when I say that, I think sometimes people don't know what that means, but that's PTSD, that's anxiety, that's depression, mm-hmm. that's TBI, that's moral injury. And so we have a lot of complexity that we're dealing with when we're dealing with these veterans.
0: Interesting question for you here. I hear the letters PTSD tossed around these days for everything. You get in a car crash, you got PTSD. If your house burns down, PTSD. But it's different when you go to war. The kind of PTSD, the level, the severity of the PTSD that these men and women get from going to war, which is just a horrific experience all by itself. I can't even imagine it. I've got a lot of friends who have been in battle, and it's ugly. It's not even imaginable to the average person until you go live through it. That level of PTSD, that's got to be above every other PTSD that I hear spoken about. Tell me about the PTSD, the type of PTSD that our veterans get from seeing the horrors of war.
2: Right. So you're absolutely right. It's combat PTSD, and it is at a different level than, and I don't mean to say that in a way to separate other people's PTSD, but it is, it's combat related PTSD, and it comes with a moral injury piece. And that is the piece that leaves these guys struggling for decades upon decades, and they feel like they can't talk about the things that they saw at war. Mm-hmm. They feel that they were separated from their higher power or God, whatever you want to say in that sense. When these guys get in front of us, they are hopeless. You know, they have been walking around for decades not feeling like they could ask for help.
0: They feel like they're like kind of dead inside. They can't find reasons to keep getting up every morning. Because I hear so much about the suicide problems with the PTSD folks,
2: right?
0: The military guys. Anything yeah. else, for that matter.
2: At 44 veterans a day right now is the suicide rate.
0: Wow.
2: And so when these guys come in, they feel hopeless. They've been isolated for a long time. And it's the most amazing feeling to be able to sit with a veteran in that moment that they get some hope back in their eyes. You can see it the moment that they feel like maybe, just maybe, this will work for me.
0: So let's try this. PTSD has to be different for everybody, obviously, and at the levels of PTSD that these veterans have, the differences can probably be very stark. But as a general rule, PTSD Foundation and Camp Hope works. It works very, very well. Tell me, why does it work? What do you do differently? Because there's all kinds of programs all over the place. But every time I hear Camp Hope and every time I hear PTSD Foundation of America, I hear about success. How do you do that?
1: I would say the first thing that you really have to look at is the lived experience that we have as peer mentors that are on staff that went through our program, and they walk the pain day in and day out with those individuals that they once were, and they can actually see the hope and they can see the other side of getting through something in a program like this. That's a part of it. The other pieces of it are, it's not one pill, one size fits all. It's identifying the different modalities that Sarah could probably speak to more in reference to. We need this type of counseling. We need these different types of therapies. We have equine therapy, but it's also looking at what other forms of therapy that we can use and interject into this that may work for one vet, but does not work for another veteran.
2: Right. So we are all trained in EMDR, which is eye movement desensitization reprocessing therapy.
0: Wait, stop. Hold on right there. What the heck was that? Say that again, please.
2: Eye movement desensitization reprocessing therapy. It's one of the clinic evidence-based trauma modalities for combat-related trauma.
0: Can you describe that? Because it sounds like you're literally talking about eye movements and whatnot.
2: It is. It's all about eye movements. So
0: really?
2: It's basically, yeah. So it's what we call it is a bottom-up therapy rather than a top-down therapy.
0: Okay.
2: So it's somatic. It's through the body. What we've learned is that trauma lives in the body. And so it's more of a response, right? People will have a trauma response, and this is a way to help them. So we do a lot of somatic work there. We're
0: okay.
2: Walking with our guys up and down Berry Brigade. We're getting them outside. We're playing basketball with them. We're doing things that are getting the trauma to move through their body. And this is just one of the modalities.
0: Who figured that out?
2: Francis Shapiro.
0: You even had an answer for me there. So there's literally a science behind that.
2: Yes. Yes.
0: That's amazing.
2: Yeah. It's one of the best evidence-based treatments. And then there's also CPT, which is cognitive processing therapy. And we have written exposure therapy. So we are all certified in both of those modalities, and we're provider status. So all clinical staff has different modalities they can pull from.
0: That is wild. We're speaking this morning with Sarah Holland. She is the clinical manager at Camp Hope for the PTSD Foundation of America. Also Chris Knight, the president, also known as the Big Shot. He's always going to turn red here if we're not careful. Let's talk about the foundation itself. Obviously, it takes a lot of money to run these foundations. It takes a lot of people, a lot of effort, a lot of, you know, the underwriting that you guys are fortunately able to achieve. But let's back up from all that for just a minute. Let's talk about the organization. You're the right guy for this job, Chris. Tell me where the organization, how it was founded, where it came from, what the concepts were that got it started, and where you are today. Because the difference between where you are when you start and where the PTSD Foundation has gotten is stark. Tell us about it.
1: So the foundation originally started in 2005 underneath Impact 21 Houston. And Gene Birdwell was the founder of the organization. And throughout time, basically what happened was, is that he had understanding that his fellow service members, because he was also a service member himself, were homeless and suffering in other ways, and he wanted to minister to them. So with that, he was bringing them in to minister to them around a campfire, in a sense, or as a group. And then he realized that most of these guys that were homeless were also suffering from chemical dependency and or PTSD.
0: Some of which is piling on, right? I mean, from having PTSD.
1: Absolutely.
0: And self-medicating. I hear that all the time, self-medicating. And then they say, Chuck, stop it. No, I'm kidding.
1: No, absolutely. And is what happened was, it's like, okay, this is starting to cost me money because people are starting to come in from all over the country, and I have to go ahead and put them up in hotels in order for them to spend the day with us or the weekend with us, and then they go back to where they're coming from. So that's when we need Camp Hope, or we need basically a place that I can build to go ahead and house these individuals mm-hmm. while they're here. Mm-hmm. Well, with that, at the time, they decided to do business as, and in 2008, they decided to do business as the PTSD Foundation of America. And then in 2009, they changed from Impact 21 Houston to PTSD Foundation of America. So that's how we got originally started. And then around 2008, Pastor David Molesby came on board, and he was more or less like the guy that had the drive to help us get the funding and to help Gene get the funding to be able to go, okay, let's build this Camp Hope. And that's what they started doing. And they would look for property. They found the 5-acre piece of land off of Beltway. It's not too far from Beltway 8. And they decided to start building that out. So with that, that's how the foundation originally started. And then with also Pastor Mosby, he also helped start building in some of the counseling or how we do peer-to-peer. Because you could see that when we got these guys around the campfire, the key point of this is like the peer-to-peer, they were like working and feeding off of each other on like what works for you, what doesn't work for you. And that's,
0: and they can be very frank in their conversations, right?
1: I mean, absolutely.
0: It's not like talking to somebody who doesn't have the problem you've got and you feel like there's a stigma behind talking about the issue. Like you should be able to handle this, right? I'm sure that's a big part of it. We're talking about soldiers. And I'm sure that a big part of it to them is they probably almost feel ashamed to have PTSD, to have anything at all. Like they should be able to overcome this. We're big, tough soldiers, but you just can't.
1: No, you can't. And it takes a lot of work. And that's where I get back to one size, one pill fits all doesn't really necessarily work in every model and for every person. Mm-hmm. And it's vitally important. So let's talk about the moral injury. This is a huge component into their recovery process. We have this trauma manual. It was written by Chris Assett and he through Crew Ministries. And it's basically, this manual helps walk them through where was God at? Why would he let this happen to me? Forgiveness, grace, and mercy. And so why is the moral injury an important piece? And I can give you a quick story so you understand the importance of how we have both trauma and moral injury and sometimes how they get treated the same when they're actually two separate things. And one of them is the story, I guess, where I'd want to aim the listeners to, Chuck, is imagine that you're a soldier and you are you're the lead convoy driver of a convoy that does logistics between two forward observation bases.
0: Okay.
1: And you could go a couple months and not have any incidents happen or a couple weeks, or you may have a couple instances pop up. But in order to maximize casualties of service members, the insurgents decided to change their techniques, tactics, and procedures, their TTPs. And they decided to start using children or women to get us to stop the convoy. So without getting too graphic with the listeners to understand, the moral injury comes in when your convoy commander tells you you're no longer allowed to stop because we're losing soldiers, service members, like we're losing our own brothers and sisters. So that moral injury comes into play when, one, it's tragic that I have to make this decision. And I'm going to have to do an act that I don't want to do. Number two, it's when I do the act, no matter what choice I make, if I stop or if I continue driving, I have a moral dilemma that it's like rooted into the core of who I am mm-hmm. and what I believe. And so when that happens and I have to make that decision, you end up having to sit there and go, okay, why did this happen? Why am I being forced to do this? But then you go, okay, I have to do it because it's the mission. Mm-hmm. You drive through it, you get done. And it's when you come back home and you start to self-isolate, you're by yourself. So a lot of times you'll see a lot of service members going back-to-back deployments because they're avoiding being alone and they don't want to self-isolate.
0: I often wondered if that was one of the motivations behind these veterans that want to return to the battlefield. Is it because, number one, that's where they're comfortable now. That's where their comrades are. That's where they feel needed and wanted and feel worthy. And then when they come back home, you're right. It probably feels like somebody dropped you off on the curb and said, good luck.
1: Yes. And this happens more often. People don't realize it. It happens a lot faster with the Reserve and National Guard individuals because they come home and they have 90 days before they reintegrate back into their unit. So okay. They do a reset. And they're away from their organization. But it happens with a lot of the active component when they get out. But when you do that actual act of making the decision, there's a loss of identity. You're like, I'm no longer the same. Who am I? Mm-hmm. Because now I've caused an innocent person to lose their life. That could also be the fact that when I kick in a door and someone's holding a child or a woman and I have to make a decision in a split second. Mm-hmm. Either I and my team get it, or else I have to go through the target and continue on through the objective. Sure. So these things can happen in a myriad of different ways. But when you look at that moral injury piece, it's vitally important to understand once that identity is separated, it's, and there's a crack in the foundation of who I was. I've always placed my identity, and I'm speaking for myself. Like when I joined the military service, a lot of the service members, we place our identity into our service. That's who we are at mm-hmm. the core. And we failed to place it into, in our instance, for this foundation, for what we believe, our Christ-based, peer-led, trauma-informed perspective, you did not place it in Christ. So that's when you start to have the crack in the foundation. Mm-hmm. So there's identity crisis number one. Number two is when I actually get separated from military service, because my whole identity now no longer exists.
0: Yeah, that's all you had left.
1: Yeah, so those two things are now gone, and now I'm back home. I start to self-isolate. I think about what I did. So now I go and reach for my prescription pills mm-hmm. and start taking more, yep. or I start reaching for the bottle, sure. or I start doing other illicit drugs to help drown out what's going on in my mind. And so now I've picked up a trauma injury, number one. Mm-hmm. Number two, a moral injury within that sure. incident. And now I've also picked up, the other disorder that we deal with at the foundation is the chemical dependency disorder. Now, do we do detox? We do not. We have a partner here, West Oaks. They work with us and all of our veterans to help get them through the detox if they have.
0: Because they know how to do that.
1: Yes. I mean,
0: that's the bottom line.
1: That is not our specialty. Right. That's what they do. We work with them. They go off to detox, but then they come back to us at Camp Hope. And then that's where we work on the chemical dependency recovery, the third component. Those are the three main things. And there's a myriad of co-occurring disorders, which Sarah could probably explain a little bit more about some of those co-occurring other disorders that come with those three different things. But the moral injury, there's also three domains to moral injury. And it's, one of them is psychological, okay. which are some things that the clinicians can work and address. Mm-hmm. The other two is the spiritual and the religious. And those ones, the licensed clinicians, unless they're a Christian or a religious type counselor, mm-hmm. can't really touch those two. So a lot of times people will lose their faith in combat, or they never had it. But when they come through the Camp Hope program, part of the Combat Trauma Healing Manual, which is where we started off at, walks them through where is God at? Why would you let this happen? Forgiveness, grace, and mercy. Mm-hmm. Once we can forgive ourselves, like once we know that the higher power can forgive us and we accept that, we can start to forgive ourselves. Because a lot of times as vets is what we struggle with is how could my children or how could my wife look at me knowing what I did in war? And what, I mean, war is chaos.
0: Sure.
1: And it's not something any human being should have to go through. So those are a myriad of just a few things that we deal with and that a vet goes through.
0: It sounds very complicated. It quite honestly does, because you have psychology. I'm sure there's physical aspects to their healing. You guys have been doing this for a long, long time, and you're very, very good at it. Let's talk for just a moment. Let me see if I've got enough time here. I do have enough time. Let's talk for just a moment about both of you. I have found that people who end up in lines of work like you're in didn't just decide, oh, it looks like a great job, I'll apply for it. There's always a personal connection. Now, you've already told me, Chris, that you're a military man. Tell me how you ended up doing what you're doing. I mean, you're the founder, right? I mean, didn't you started this? Well, you took it over from, what was the name of the organization?
1: It was Impact 21 okay, Houston, the founder, I'm not the founder. I didn't take it over. Is what it was is that over time, some of the position names and positions have changed on who helps manage and move. And like, basically I'm like the CEO of the organization.
0: Okay.
1: So there's a lot of operational stuff I do on top of executive stuff that I do. But with that, like how I got here, ultimately my son died in 2017. And that kind of got me to want to retire out of the military and focus on myself and my family
0: okay.
1: through time and trying to make this very quickly. With that, I myself, when my daughters went off to college and my wife was still active, I started to feel a sense of loss of purpose. And then I felt like I was dying a slow death. Mm-hmm. And I was like, I need something more in my life. And I started looking for work. I happened to connect with the previous president of the organization, who's no longer with us. So he's moved on to an organization in St. Louis. But he he saw that I was looking for work. I was an operations expert. Mm-hmm. And he reached out to me and said, hey, we're looking for an operations guy. They didn't hire me the first time around. And then about 8-9 months later, I get a phone call out of the blue. And he's like, when can you be here?
0: It was meant to be.
1: Yeah, absolutely was meant to be.
0: And how long have you been at the helm?
1: I've been at the helm now 2 years, a little over 2 years. I've been with the foundation a little over 3.5 years.
0: Very good. And a veteran of how many years?
1: 21, about 21 and a half years. I retired, 2 tours in Iraq. The other connection too is I've lost 6 brothers, like as in brothers in arms, that have taken their lives that I've served with directly because of what they were dealing with PTSD.
0: 44 suicides a day. Isn't that what you said? 44.
1: Yeah. And that's the Operation Deep Dive. So if anyone wants to look that up, you look up Operation Deep Dive.
0: Okay.
1: You'll understand why their numbers are different from the VA.
0: Okay.
1: The VA, they mainly count numbers that come from their network and they're who they track.
0: Sure.
1: And they don't count active serving members and they don't count National Guard members because they're technically not veterans yet. They're still service members. Okay. So Operation Deep Dive goes into a way defined more deep and they add all of those individuals in to say anyone that ever served. Those are the numbers that we're going after.
0: Gotcha. Sarah Holland, clinical manager for the PTSD Foundation of America. Your offices are at Camp Hope, right? And tell me about your track. How did you end up where you are? Are you a military veteran?
2: Yes.
0: You kind of look like you could be.
2: I'm a sailor. So.
0: Oh, really?
2: Yeah.
0: And what kind of tours did you have when you were in the military?
2: Yeah. So I served on the USS Arctic, which deployed with the USS John F. Kennedy. I was on a combat supply ship. I would not say that I have the experience that Chris has. I was more what we call a snipe, which means I served under the ship. So I was in the engine room.
0: Oh, my goodness.
2: Of the ship, yes.
0: Well, how does that compare to what you're doing today?
2: Right. So I worked on gas turbine engines.
0: Okay.
2: The electrical console part. And how did I become the clinical manager, right? My husband died while we were in service.
0: Okay.
2: I did not handle it well. I turned to substances.
0: Okay.
2: And 16 years ago, I got into recovery. I got sober.
0: Yay.
2: I found myself at a Christian women's home. I stayed there for 3 years. I got my life together. And
0: boy, that flips a switch, doesn't it?
2: Yeah. I started riding my bike to school and I ended up where I am today. But it was through hard work, perseverance, and my faith in God.
0: I have to assume that it was your life experiences that made you decide to go the direction you went to become a clinical manager like that?
2: Yes.
0: Because that takes a lot of training, right? I mean, you don't just sign on the dotted line and all of a sudden you're a clinical manager.
2: No, it's 8 years of schooling.
0: Oh my
2: and
0: gosh.
2: Yeah, and a lot of extra trainings and certificates. But I'm grateful for where I'm at and I'm grateful for the journey because when I sit with the guy across from me,
0: sure.
2: I don't have to tell them. They just feel it. They know immediately that I'm their peer, that I get them. So.
0: It's amazing that you do that work. Okay, now we know where you came from. We know what you do. We know who you are. Now let's talk about the future for the PTSD Foundation of America because you have some big plans. And this is where my listeners might want to plug in. What's going on with trying to acquire some new properties, things like that? You want to talk about it?
1: Yeah, so once I took over 2 years ago, we didn't have a long-term vision of the organization. So I... like pulling information from our donors, from all the employees that have been around for many years. And basically I came together with what we could do. And it's basically changing how the nation treats trauma. And so in order to do that, there's a lot involved, but to kind of get to the 25-year plan is built into that. Our name is the PTSD Foundation of America. And a lot of people don't realize that's not just for combat veterans in the sense of the name. And so that can be confusing. We do get phone calls from others that suffer from PTSD and we have to refer them to other sources.
0: Okay.
1: So the goal is we either change our name or we become who we say we are. And our board responded very well with the direction of where it was I would like to take it. Our core program will always be Camp Hope. That'll be the core of everything we do in our number one program.
0: And it works.
1: Absolutely.
0: It works very, very well.
1: So with that, it was, okay, how do we move forward? How do we start to get to that 25-year vision to where we influence the nation on how to change how we treat trauma? And that begins with, I call it coin operations, counterinsurgency operations, but I say that in a way of we win the hearts and minds of those that we treat. And it's vitally important that they understand, like, not everyone can go through the same one pill, one size fits all. So when we do that, it's right now we have a male combat program, which is our Camp Hope. Mm-hmm. We're looking at trying to expand into the female combat program that we want to have. Also a campus. Right now, we just started that program. That is our female warrior group. So right now it's where we facilitate a peer-to-peer, like kind of like the grassroots of what we started many years ago, just to have a place for peers to actually talk about their struggles, but then we can start to identify their needs so we can start building a program based off the needs of the females that are suffering and then getting them services that they need. Then moving into first responders. So we want to move into that space as well. First responders
0: are very sure open the doors to a lot of folks who could use your help.
1: Absolutely. And part of the thing that we've found with first responders is that they also have this, you want to try to remain confidential information. So a lot of our warrior groups, or I should say all of our warrior groups, what's said in warrior group stays in warrior group. Mm-hmm. And that's those first responders need that type of outlet that when they come in there, they know it's not going to go back to the organization and that they have a core group that they can actually share their feelings, what they went through. So that's another slice of what we want to get into. But eventually taking all of those and building into how do we actually become a center of excellence to start training others and civilians how to treat trauma for their levels of trauma that they go through. So through that process, obviously, we have to grow. We have 5 outreach locations and 1 Camp Hope. As we grow more outreach locations, part of the problem we run into is as we grow, we get more awareness. Yep. We need more funding, and we also need more bed space. Right now, we have 108 beds at Camp Hope. We run at about 85 to 90 because we try to control how much awareness we're throwing out there. That's so we're not overrun because our services are very limited, but we do have the resources to help push them to other nonprofits and or other organizations to help them until we can get them to Camp Hope. So with that, we want to expand to 5 more outreach locations within the country. And then we also need to grow with that. We need to expand the size of Camp Hope for our male vets. So we are actually looking for potential property within the greater Houston area. We're looking anywhere at a minimum of 30 acres up to 100 acres. That's so we could actually build our future home for the PTSD Foundation of America and to expand our services for Camp Hope and eventually a Camp Faith, which would be our female camp for female veterans.
0: So in addition to all the expansion of the services that you're offering, like for example, the women's services, I don't know why I said female, the women's services, but all of those attempts to grow and expand all kind of have a core around a new campus. Is that the idea that you got to grow physically to be able to provide the services that these folks need?
1: It doesn't necessarily have to be all on the same campus, but for efficiency for the organization, for us to maximize the use of the cost, it would be best if we actually had them on the same campus, but there needs to be enough separation between the male and the female camp.
0: Of course, sure.
1: So those are key ideals that we have to have in place or how we move forward.
0: So we're going to run out of time, and I don't want to run out of time before we can cover everything. So in a nutshell, you're looking, the grand picture, you're looking for a new property, 30 to 100 acres. And by the way, for all you guys listening out there, I know some people that are pretty well healed. So get your checkbooks out, please. These folks need your help. PTSD, our warriors are depending on people to provide input and resources so that these people can do their jobs. And the PTSD Foundation of America does a fantastic job. So with that said, within the sound of my voice, if you're very well healed and you can write big checks, please do so. If you've got a piece of property that you've been sitting around going, what am I going to do with this piece of property? I keep having to pay property taxes on it because I won't put cows on it because I don't like cows. What am I going to do? Well, you could probably, I don't know, donate that property. Donate a slice of your pie. If you're a farmer or rancher out there and you've got a whole lot of property, slice a piece of it off and give it to the PTSD Foundation of America. They would love you for it. Now, let's say you don't have a whole lot of money. Well, everybody's got enough to pay the light bill, or we would hope. How about a donation? I assume that you accept donations from anybody at any time.
1: Yes, you can go on to PTSDUSA.org.
0: PTSDUSA.org.
1: Yep, and there is a donate button. 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
0: Very good. PTSD What was it? PTSDUSA.org. You can make a donation there. If you happen to be either well-heeled and you want to write a big check, or if you may happen to be in the real estate business and you know how the real estate business works, I think you're looking for a place, you said, within about an hour or about within 30 minutes of, say, downtown Houston, something like that.
1: Yeah, we're looking about an hour, no more than an hour and a half away from downtown Houston.
0: So you could be as far south as, say, Clear Lake, League City. You could be as far north as Montgomery or Kingwood, the Woodlands, as far east as Pasadena, as far west as Katy, maybe even out to Brookshire. Brookshire's a beautiful place. That'd be a fantastic place for the property out there. The bottom line is PTSD Foundation of America. When you think about who this foundation is set up for and the core and the aim of the people that they are trying to service and help, it's our warriors. It's the people who have gone and done the ugliest things that a human being could imagine having to do, and then coming back home and trying to live with that. And that's got to be tough. That's a daily battle. The people who come home from war with PTSD are not like people who get PTSD from other of life's traumatic experiences. Not to downplay those experiences, but who deserves our help more than our warriors, our veterans, the people who have gone and literally sacrificed their limbs, their blood, their lives for us so that we can live here in the United States, free people. And most of us will never have to see those horrors. And that's, I don't think there could be any greater standing for a person than to know that they went and did what they had to do for their country, even though it will torment them for the rest of their lives. And it's the PTSD Foundation that's trying to bring those 44 suicides a day down. It will hit zero at some point, no idea when, but the work that you do is fantastic. And I cannot wish you enough luck. Parting words.
1: Thank you, Chuck, for having us on, and all the listeners for listening to us. 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
0: I like that. Sarah?
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0: See, I knew she knew what to say. 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PTSD Foundation of America. You can find them at PTSDUSA.org. 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
1: Absolutely.
0: If you're interested in getting involved, PTSDUSA.org is where you can go for all the information. Thank you, folks, so much for coming in. We appreciate everything you do for our veterans.
1: Thank you.
2: Thank you, Chuck.

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You know, the story goes, it's the last song that they put on Hysteria. They needed one more, so Joe Elliott literally wrote it in the hallway. It took 10 minutes. That's how the big ones come, right? Def Leppard is on the Eagle.

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Houston's classic rock Eagle Scott Sparks. Thanks to everybody who donated, and there were a lot of you, in our Rock and Roll Up Your Sleeve, our annual blood drive with attorney Brian White. And of course, Houston Methodist Leading Medicine. So much blood given, such a difference made. Thank you to everybody that helped out, stopped by, or just waved on their way. Houston's classic rock, the Eagle.

my name is Claudia Ray. The word spread out that if you have a house that it was built before 1978, the Harris County had this program that it was completely free, and they will come out and test the house for lead. I was not aware of all the damage that lead can cause, especially to kids. My window is pretty old, and the window near the restroom as well. And my kids are always playing outside and inside the bedroom near the window.

Friday night, they're going to be at the Woodlands Pavilion. Should be a good show. The Romantics open up, then it's Christopher Cross, then it's Toto. Kind of an interesting triple bill, but it's been selling out everywhere. It's Friday night at the Woodlands, Houston's classic rock, The Eagle.

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1: And no, they're not sorry about your hearing Tuesday morning. One night and a noise complaint from three counties over. This isn't a concert.
0: It's a structural integrity test for a dome stadium. Houston's Eagle is giving away tickets from 7 to 7. Not because you've earned it.
1: Because somebody's got to go.
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0: 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The Eagle.

I have faith in you tomorrow morning. Yep, $1,000 minute. 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

my name is Claudia Ray. The word spread out that if you have a house that it was built before 1978, the Harris County had this program that it was completely free, and they will come out and test the house for lead. I was not aware of all the damage that lead can cause, especially to kids. My window is pretty old, and the window near the restroom as well. And my kids are always playing outside and inside the bedroom near the window.

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0: 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And when we say right now, we mean right now. Somebody in Katy just bought four. Somebody in Spring just bought two. It's happening while you're sitting there deciding if you even like ZZ Top.
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All from our good friends at Noskala Casino. That's what she said. It's tomorrow morning. Yes, it's three questions. Seems simple on the outside, but how well do you know your mate, your betrothed, your significant other? It's always that third question. Tomorrow morning at 7:37, we'll pay for your date if you know your mate. That's what she said, from Noskala Casino and Houston's classic rock, The Eagle.

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It's the Eagle. Scott Sparks. 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

my name is Claudia Ray. The word spread out that if you have a house that it was built before 1978, the Harris County had this program that it was completely free, and they will come out and test the house for lead. I was not aware of all the damage that lead can cause, especially to kids. My window is pretty old, and the window near the restroom as well. And my kids are always playing outside and inside the bedroom near the window.

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1: And no, they're not sorry about your hearing Tuesday morning. 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
0: 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Houston's Eagle is giving away tickets from 7 to 7. 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

Hey, thank you to everybody that helped out with Rock and Roll Up Your Sleeve, our annual blood drive. We got a lot of blood to make a big difference, thanks to attorney Brian White. And most notably, Houston Methodist Leading Medicine. We were all over the city, from Baytown to the Woodlands to Spring to Katy with those guys. Thank you so much. Houston's Classic Rock, The Eagle.

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Hey, Houston's classic rock Eagles, Scott Sparks. Thank you, attorney Brian White. Big part of our annual blood drive, Rock and Roll Up Your Sleeve. We did it all last week. Heck, wound up yesterday, Saturday. And a special nod to Houston Methodist Leading Medicine. What a difference. And to everybody who donated, everybody who came by to say hi, or just drove by and waved. Rock and Roll Up Your Sleeve, a huge success because of you. 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

my name is Claudia Ray. The word spread out that if you have a house that it was built before 1978, the Harris County had this program that it was completely free, and they will come out and test the house for lead. I was not aware of all the damage that lead can cause, especially to kids. My window is pretty old, and the window near the restroom as well. And my kids are always playing outside and inside the bedroom near the window.

Not to say that I'm counting, but it's been 2 weeks. We've not had a winner in 2 weeks' time. $1,000 minute tomorrow morning at 7:49. Pretty straightforward. 10 questions. You get them right, we write the check in your name. Thank you. Outlaw Dave, tomorrow morning at 7:49. $1,000 minute. Houston's only classic rock, The Eagle. Just a

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0: 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And when we say right now, we mean right now. Somebody in Katy just bought four. Somebody in Spring just bought two. It's happening while you're sitting there deciding if you even like ZZ Top.
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Lana Backman with the Outlaw Dave Morning Show. Hope you're having a good one. Ozfest is coming back in the UK next year and then to North America.

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If you were hoping to win some AC/DC tickets and you missed out on those tickets last week, don't you worry. 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I'm Lana with the Outlaw Dave Morning Show. 713-931-1075 is the number you will call.

From Spring to Alvin to that one guy who still says the Woodlands is in Houston. Yeah, we've rocked them all. Houston's classic rock, The Eagle.

0: Bryan Adams was just in town on Wednesday. That show looked so great. 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Remember yours?
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1: 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This isn't a concert.
0: 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Houston's Eagle is giving away tickets from 7 to 7. Not because you've earned it.
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about a hot rock summer. I'm Lana Backman with the Outlaw Dave Morning Show. Hope you're having a great Sunday morning, a lazy Sunday. Pat Benatar was just here with Bryan Adams last week. We got so many concerts coming up. It's fantastic. Of course, starting tomorrow, more AC/DC tickets on Houston's Eagles.

Hope you're having a great Sunday. I'm Alana Bagman with the Outlaw Dave Morning Show. How's it going? What do you got going on today? You know how if you're dating, you always think, why can't I just meet someone IRL in real life at the grocery store? Nobody talks to you at the grocery store. I mean, generally, I used to like to see, I'm a taken lady now, if a man had just a small cart or a basket and they were only putting a few things or frozen dinners, it was like, single, hello, sir. A supermarket in Finland introduced pink shopping baskets so single people could secretly signal if they're available and ready to mingle. Genius. It's Houston's Eagle.

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Good Sunday morning. I'm Lana Backman with the Outlaw Dave Morning Show. Def Leppard doing a 12-show residency at the Coliseum at Caesar's Palace this February. It's Houston's Eagle.

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us that girls without boyfriends may later marry attractive husbands. 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It's scientific validation. So if you've ever been that one and only single friend and you're always a third wheel, there is hope for you yet. I am just saying. Also, there's nothing wrong with it. I remember those days. It's Houston's Eagle.

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She's a

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0: 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And when we say right now, we mean right now. Somebody in Katy just bought four. Somebody in Spring just bought two. It's happening while you're sitting there deciding if you even like ZZ Top.
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Warner and Leonard Skinner. It's the Double Trouble, Double Vision Tour at the Cynthia Woods Mitchell Pavilion. 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

Did you hear that story that Led Zeppelin got robbed of $200,000 back in the day on one of their first North American tours? And luckily they didn't stop because they ended up making $4 million on that tour. It's one of the biggest rock and roll heists in history. I think the biggest, and it has never been solved. I'm Lana Backman with the All That Dave Morning Show. ZZ Top, Cheap Trick, Eagle Fest, coming up October 3rd. Gonna want to get your tickets to that. Don't miss out. We're all gonna be there. Houston's

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Lynyrd Skynyrd and Foreigner, the Double Trouble Double Vision Tour. Cynthia Woods Mitchell Pavilion, August 27th. All part of your Hot Rock Summer. I'm Lana Backman with the Outlaw Dave Morning Show. So, part of your Hot Rock Summer, AC/DC. Yeah, we're going to have tickets to that again tomorrow morning starting at 7.

0: 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And that's what she said.
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I'm Lana Backman with the Outlaw Dave Morning Show. 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

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Win concert tickets, nights on the town, monogram koozies, not monogrammed. It's Houston.

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1: And no, they're not sorry about your hearing Tuesday morning. 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

about you, but REO Speedwagon makes me extremely happy. I'm Lana Backman with the Outlaw Dave Morning Show. Hope you're having a good Sunday. So rumors going around that Axl Rose is a nice guy. Popular to contrary belief. His former drummer said so. This girl working at an ice cream shop said so the other day. Couldn't believe how nice he was. Although she didn't know who he was at first. She does now, and she's gushing. You gotta find that video. It's on social media. It's Houston's Eagle.

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Eagle Fest 2026. We're all going to be out there. We want to hang out with you. 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

Hope you're having a great Sunday afternoon. Sunday fun day. Lazy Sunday. That's my favorite. If I move at all, it's too much. I'm Lana Backman with the Outlaw Dave Morning Show on Houston.

Morning Show. Jon Bon Jovi cut a Madison Square Garden show short after 90 minutes. To me, that's a full show, but he does not. He does 3 hours. He had a sinus infection, so he told people to keep their tickets. 3 days later, he bounced back to close out their 9-night residency, and Bruce Springsteen got on stage with him. Shut up!

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0: 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Somebody in Katy just bought four. Somebody in Spring just bought two. 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
1: Rumors spreading around in that Texas town about the shack outside the game. 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

Taking a look at your Houston's Eagle weather update. We've got sunny skies across town for your Sunday with a high of 96 degrees and a low of 79. 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
1: And no, they're not sorry about your hearing Tuesday morning. 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
0: 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Houston's Eagle is giving away tickets from 7 to 7. 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
3: 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Good luck.

Thank you for rocking out on your Sunday with Houston's Eagle. I'm Scarlett. It is just after 3 o'clock. 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

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Alvin, you're looking at 92. 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

0: 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Somebody in Katy just bought four. 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

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We are the Eagle, Houston's classic rock. 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

Taking a look at your Houston's Eagle weather update. Kingwood, you're at 93 degrees this afternoon. Galveston, you're looking at 90. 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
1: And no, they're not sorry about your hearing Tuesday morning. 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

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It's 92 at the Eagle.

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0: 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And when we say right now, we mean right now. Somebody in Katy just bought four. Somebody in Spring just bought two. It's happening while you're sitting there deciding if you even like ZZ Top. Beards like that don't wait around for you to get your life together. 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

A rockin' thank you goes out to all of our amazing listeners that participated in the Eagles' annual blood drive with attorney Brian White this past week. 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

We are the Eagle, Houston's Classic Rock. I'm Scarlett. It is just after 6 o'clock. Thank you for spending your weekend with us. We're gearing up for AC/DC. The band performs August 31st at Reliance Stadium. And we've got those tickets all weekend long. Make sure to listen for that keyword so you can text it to win AC/DC tickets.

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1: And no, they're not sorry about your hearing Tuesday morning. One night and a noise complaint from three counties over. This isn't a concert.
0: It's a structural integrity test for a dome stadium. Houston's Eagle is giving away tickets from 7 to 7. Not because you've earned it.
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to all of our amazing listeners that participated in the Eagles' annual blood drive. Rock and roll up your sleeve with attorney Brian White this past week. Those blood donations make a huge difference for so many people in Houston. So thank you, Rockers.

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